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0: Non-attorney spokesperson Chad Dudley, New Orleans. 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
2: A better life with Dr. Sanjay Gupta.
3: There are lots of things you can measure to get an idea of how healthy you are at any given moment. Temperature, heart rate, blood pressure, just to name a few. But how about how healthy you will be and how long you're likely to live? According to a new study out of the University at Buffalo, two simple strength tests are pretty accurate at predicting longevity in older women. One is hand grip strength, and the other is how quickly people can stand up from a seated position without using their arms. By the way, I remember interviewing former President Jimmy Carter when he was quite old and being really impressed how he just popped out of the chair without using his arms. Not a lot of older people can actually do that. But I think the message here is that maintaining strength as you age is going to help you perform everyday activities, but also help you avoid injury and stay independent. I'm Dr. Sanjay Gupta, helping you live a better life.
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get a witness here tonight. Yes, sir. I don't know about you tonight, but I've been running for Jesus a long time. And there's something about walking with him, hallelujah. 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

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I don't feel no

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3: Staying active every day will go a long way towards helping you live a happy, healthy, and pain-free life. And there is perhaps no movement more fundamental than walking. It reinforces the alignment, stability, and coordinated muscle activation that supports how your body moves, whether you're doing strenuous exercise or simply going about your daily life. This is according to Dana Santis, a strength and conditioning specialist. Even though you walk every day, Dana does say you can make small adjustments to immediately improve your walking mechanics. So, keep your rib cage stacked over your pelvis. Avoid leaning over or arching your lower back. Allow your arms to swing naturally in coordination with your legs. Keep your gaze forward, your jaw relaxed, and then just breathe in through your nose and out through your mouth. I'm Dr. Sanjay Gupta, helping you live a better life.
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That's what we're living for. 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With him forevermore. Come on, Tennis, put your stamp on it.

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4: If I were to ask you what makes for a good night's sleep, you'd probably say a dark, quiet room, not too many things on your mind. But every night when you go to get some Z's, how often do you really think about the temperature in your bedroom? Temperature may be one of the most underappreciated factors in sleep. That's according to the Senior Vice President of Research and Scientific Affairs at the National Sleep Foundation. We often hear about lights and screens and stress, but even modest changes in temperature and airflow can influence both how quickly you fall asleep and how deeply you stay asleep. Most experts will recommend a room temperature of 60 to 67 degrees Fahrenheit. You might also experiment with your sheets and what you actually wear to bed. Play around a bit and see what improves your sleep. You might be delightfully surprised. I'm Dr. Sanjay Gupta, helping you live a better life.
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3: A better life with Dr. Sanjay Gupta.
4: They say consistency is key, but sometimes you just gotta switch it up. A new study out of Harvard School of Public Health found that varying your exercise routine could add years to your life. What exercise someone did didn't matter much. What did matter was that all the exercises together worked all the muscle groups in their body. Now, an added benefit to changing things up is it can help you push through the plateau effect. That's when your body gets so efficient at doing something that you actually stop getting better at it. And we know from previous research that specializing in any one sport at a young age can make someone actually more prone to injury. And as experts we talk to point out, even elite athletes switch up things with their workouts, making sure to target strength, cardio, flexibility, balance, and doing that every single week. I'm Dr. Sanjay Gupta, helping you live a better life.
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2: If I were to ask you what makes for a good night's sleep, you'd probably say a dark, quiet room, not too many things on your mind. But every night when you go to get some Z's, how often do you really think about the temperature in your bedroom? Temperature may be one of the most underappreciated factors in sleep. That's according to the Senior Vice President of Research and Scientific Affairs at the National Sleep Foundation. We often hear about lights and screens and stress, but even modest changes in temperature and airflow can influence both how quickly you fall asleep and how deeply you stay asleep. Most experts will recommend a room temperature of 60 to 67 degrees Fahrenheit. You might also experiment with your sheets and what you actually wear to bed. Play around a bit and see what improves your sleep. You might be delightfully surprised. I'm Dr. Sanjay Gupta, helping you live a better life.
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4: If I were to ask you what makes for a good night's sleep, you'd probably say a dark, quiet room, not too many things on your mind. But every night when you go to get some Z's, how often do you really think about the temperature in your bedroom? Temperature may be one of the most underappreciated factors in sleep. That's according to the Senior Vice President of Research and Scientific Affairs at the National Sleep Foundation. We often hear about lights and screens and stress, but even modest changes in temperature and airflow can influence both how quickly you fall asleep and how deeply you stay asleep. Most experts will recommend a room temperature of 60 to 67 degrees Fahrenheit. You might also experiment with your sheets and what you actually wear to bed. Play around a bit and see what improves your sleep. You might be delightfully surprised. I'm Dr. Sanjay Gupta, helping you live a better life.
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0: 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He already broke through. He did it, a breakthrough. I said he did it.
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0: Non-attorney spokesperson Chad Dudley, New Orleans. 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
2: A better life with Dr. Sanjay Gupta.
3: There are lots of things you can measure to get an idea of how healthy you are at any given moment. Temperature, heart rate, blood pressure, just to name a few. But how about how healthy you will be and how long you're likely to live? According to a new study out of the University at Buffalo, two simple strength tests are pretty accurate at predicting longevity in older women. One is hand grip strength, and the other is how quickly people can stand up from a seated position without using their arms. By the way, I remember interviewing former President Jimmy Carter when he was quite old and being really impressed how he just popped out of the chair

0: without using his arms. Not a lot of older people can actually do that. But I think the message here is that maintaining strength as you age is going to help you perform everyday activities, but also help you avoid injury and stay independent. I'm Dr. Sanjay Gupta, helping you live a better life.
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4: There are lots of things you can measure to get an idea of how healthy you are at any given moment. Temperature, heart rate, blood pressure, just to name a few. But how about how healthy you will be and how long you're likely to live? According to a new study out of the University at Buffalo, two simple strength tests are pretty accurate at predicting longevity in older women. One is hand grip strength, and the other is how quickly people can stand up from a seated position without using their arms. By the way, I remember interviewing former President Jimmy Carter when he was quite old and being really impressed how he just popped out of the chair without using his arms. Not a lot of older people can actually do that. But I think the message here is that maintaining strength as you age is going to help you perform everyday activities, but also help you avoid injury and stay independent. I'm Dr. Sanjay Gupta, helping you live a better life.
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1: Come on and bounce with me like this. Come on. Can you bounce with me? 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
2: A better life with Dr. Sanjay Gupta.
3: If I were to ask you what makes for a good night's sleep, you'd probably say a dark, quiet room, not too many things on your mind. But every night when you go to get some Z's, how often do you really think about the temperature in your bedroom? Temperature may be one of the most underappreciated factors in sleep. That's according to the Senior Vice President of Research and Scientific Affairs at the National Sleep Foundation. We often hear about lights and screens and stress, but even modest changes in temperature and airflow can influence both how quickly you fall asleep and how deeply you stay asleep. Most experts will recommend a room temperature of 60 to 67 degrees Fahrenheit. You might also experiment with your sheets and what you actually wear to bed. Play around a bit and see what improves your sleep. You might be delightfully surprised. I'm Dr. Sanjay Gupta, helping you live a better life.
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That's what we're living for. We're living to be with him. With him forevermore. Come on, Tim, let's put your stamp on it.

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2: A better life with Dr. Sanjay Gupta.
3: I don't know about you, but my social media feeds are flooded with lotions and potions and gadgets, all promising to unlock different components of longevity. But if you log off, take a step back from all the hype, you'll find that the actual keys to a longer, healthier life are hiding in plain sight. There are four of them. Number one, nutrition. The Mediterranean diet really is the gold standard. Number two, exercise. You should be getting 150 minutes of moderate intensity exercise or 75 minutes of vigorous intensity exercise every week, plus strength training and stretching. Number three, sleep. Sleep is when your body and your brain repair themselves. You should be getting 7 to 9 hours a night. And finally, number four, often gets forgotten, socialization. It's not a bonus, it's a necessity for a healthy life, finding a sense of community, purpose, and belonging. I'm Dr. Sanjay Gupta, helping you live a better life.
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3: A better life with Dr. Sanjay Gupta.
4: They say consistency is key, but sometimes you just got to switch it up. A new study out of Harvard School of Public Health found that varying your exercise routine could add years to your life. What exercise someone did didn't matter much. What did matter was that all the exercises together worked all the muscle groups in their body. Now, an added benefit to changing things up is it can help you push through the plateau effect. That's when your body gets so efficient at doing something that you actually stop getting better at it. And we know from previous research that specializing in any one sport at a young age can make someone actually more prone to injury. And as experts we talk to point out, even elite athletes switch up things with their workouts, making sure to target strength, cardio, flexibility, balance, and doing that every single week. I'm Dr. Sanjay Gupta, helping you live a better life.
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4: If I were to ask you what makes for a good night's sleep, you'd probably say a dark, quiet room, not too many things on your mind. But every night when you go to get some Z's, how often do you really think about the temperature in your bedroom? Temperature may be one of the most underappreciated factors in sleep. That's according to the Senior Vice President of Research and Scientific Affairs at the National Sleep Foundation. We often hear about lights and screens and stress, but even modest changes in temperature and airflow can influence both how quickly you fall asleep and how deeply you stay asleep. Most experts will recommend a room temperature of 60 to 67 degrees Fahrenheit. You might also experiment with your sheets and what you actually wear to bed. Play around a bit and see what improves your sleep. You might be delightfully surprised. I'm Dr. Sanjay Gupta, helping you live a better life.
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0: Non-attorney spokesperson Chad Dudley, New Orleans. 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
1: A better life with Dr. Sanjay Gupta.
2: They say consistency is key, but sometimes you just gotta switch it up. A new study out of Harvard School of Public Health found that varying your exercise routine could add years to your life. What exercise someone did didn't matter much. What did matter was that all the exercises together worked all the muscle groups in their body. Now, an added benefit to changing things up is it can help you push through the plateau effect. That's when your body gets so efficient at doing something that you actually stop getting better at it. And we know from previous research that specializing in any one sport at a young age can make someone actually more prone to injury. And as experts we talk to point out, even elite athletes switch up things with their workouts, making sure to target strength, cardio, flexibility, balance, and doing that every single week. I'm Dr. Sanjay Gupta, helping you live a better life.
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0: Jaguar Nation, it's time for the 4th annual Southern University's Athletic Gala. 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
4: If I were to ask you what makes for a good night's sleep, you'd probably say a dark, quiet room, not too many things on your mind. But every night when you go to get some Z's, how often do you really think about the temperature in your bedroom? Temperature may be one of the most underappreciated factors in sleep. That's according to the Senior Vice President of Research and Scientific Affairs at the National Sleep Foundation. We often hear about lights and screens and stress, but even modest changes in temperature and airflow can influence both how quickly you fall asleep and how deeply you stay asleep. Most experts will recommend a room temperature of 60 to 67 degrees Fahrenheit. You might also experiment with your sheets and what you actually wear to bed. Play around a bit and see what improves your sleep. You might be delightfully surprised. I'm Dr. Sanjay Gupta, helping you live a better life.
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0: storm, out of the grave. You will repeat a battle, you will repeat a battle, but he already, already won. 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He already broke through. He did it, a breakthrough. I said he did it.
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times in your life as a believer when you're going to question if God is really on your side. And the reason why you're questioning it is because of the simple fact it seems like the devil is hitting you with everything that he can possibly throw at you. But you need to understand something, beloved. You need to remember that the only reason why you're in that position now is because God had ordered your steps. And the only reason why the devil is hitting you like he's hitting you is because

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3: Genesis chapter number 9. I remember a couple of years ago, I was performing a wedding in Dana Point, California. And the guest preacher that I called to come preach, I gave him these instructions. Do not tear my men down. Sermons on Father's Day is not to tell the man what he's not doing. Do not use this microphone as a weapon. This is the time we come together and stop focusing on the baby daddies who's not stepping up and being fathers. The microphone is not used to talk about the man who's present but yet absent. The sermon is used to compliment the men who's bringing him to the barbershop, who's showing up at the school every time they call, who's looking over the report card and seeing there are children weaknesses, who's cooking for them and watching and making sure that they're not malnourished. Talk to me, somebody. Tell your neighbor, say, that's real fathers now. We're not talking about the ones that show up for the birthday and the holidays. We're talking about the ones that stop them from breaking down emotionally and going psychologically crazy. I want every father in here to lift your hand and every future father to lift yours, because I have something to prophetically declare over you. If you stay aligned with God, your child or children will not need a psychiatrist because of you. Your hands should be lifted. If you keep God first, your children will not use drugs as a coping mechanism every time you show up. If you keep prayer a priority, you would never have to do anything illegally to provide for your children, because God is the best father we can ever have. And the Bible said he will supply all. Say it real loud. He will supply. Come on, don't do this to me. He will supply. While your hands are lifted, every place you're weak, God is strengthening you now. Every place you're confused, he's about to give you clarity. Let's bring Bible study into this worship experience. He's about to add value to your voice. He's about to put some weight on your words. And he's about to make your confession credible. If you believe that, once you give God a big hand clap. Genesis chapter number 9, verse 18 through 27. The sons of Noah who came out of the boat with their father was Shem, Ham, and Japheth. Ham is the father of Canaan. From these three sons of Noah came all the people who now populate the earth. After the flood, Noah began to cultivate the ground and planted a vineyard. One day, somebody shout one day, he drank some wine and he had made, and he had became drunk and laid naked inside his tent. Ham, the father of Canaan, saw that his father was naked, and he did what the normal supposed to be Christians do. Went outside and told his brothers. Shem and Japheth took a robe, held it over their shoulders, backed into the tent to cover their father. As they did this, they looked the other way so they would not see him naked. When Noah woke up from his stupor, he learned that what Ham, his younger son, had done. Then he cursed Ham, Canaan, the son of Ham. May Canaan be cursed. May he be the lords of servants to his relatives. Then Noah said, may the Lord thy God of Shem be blessed, and may Canaan be his servant. May God expand the territory of Japheth. May Japheth share the prosperity of Shem, and may Canaan be his servant. Spirit of the living God, fall afresh upon us now. We pray, Father, in this time, in this season, that you will bless us tremendously. Give us sharp ears, sharp eyes, clean hearts. God, I pray that you speak to your people this morning. Hide me behind your cross and let your glory be shown. That they see absolutely none of me, but they see all of you. There is some father in here this morning who's been whipped by his shame. He is grounded by his guilt. But those days are over. You are our redemptive power. So Lord, touch us now. It's in the awesome name of Jesus Christ we pray. And all of God's people said, before you sit down, say, hey neighbor, pastor want to talk about what the ark couldn't fix. You may have your seat. For those of us who are taking notes, write this down: the weight behind the weakness. The weight behind the weakness. One philosopher said, and as I quote, sometimes the greatest proof of deliverance is not that you survived the storm, but that you still have the courage to confront what the storm did not fix. Whenever we talk about Noah, we've heard great stories about Noah, how Noah in his very essence was the one that God chose to build an ark because there was a flood coming that God would destroy the earth. We talk about Noah, we talk about the ark, we talk about the flood, we talk about his obedience, we talk about what he built, what he prepared for. We talk about all of that, but Genesis, unfortunately, my brothers and sisters, don't allow us just to celebrate his success without talking about his struggle. I think that's the first shout of the sermonic presentation, and it's not an interjection to get you emotionally aroused, but it is something that we have to put on the table, that God never let your success blind you from the struggle you're still dealing with. I thought I have more amens than that. He never allowed people to measure your success by your perfection, but he always show us that no matter what you are going through, I will always make a way despite of what it is you're struggling with. Can you lean over to somebody and say, hey neighbor, he's telling the truth, the whole truth, so help me God. Because no matter who you are, no matter how successful you are, we all tell your neighbor, say, we all have struggles. Let's see if we can clear the air real fast. Tell your neighbor, say, we all have secrets. Go ahead on, tell them, say, we all have skeletons in our closets, bones underneath the bed. That's the part of grace and mercy, that even after all that God saw you do and all you saw you do, he still wake you up in the morning. Let me see if I can get y'all up, start you on your way. That's why everybody should have been praising God just now, because if he treated you according to your sins, you wouldn't have the house you have, you wouldn't drive the car you drive, you wouldn't have the favor that you have. Talk to me, somebody. Your friends around you, because they don't know certain parts of you that God know about you. But come on, tell somebody, see, let's go old school. He looked past my faults and he see my need. Look back at him, say, every single time. Every time I want to give up, he showed me a reason to keep on living. Tell your neighbor, say, here it is, because I'm not defined by my defects. And I will not allow you to tell my story without my struggle, because my story is more powerful when you tell them where I came from. Let me see if I get somebody to help me. When I look back over my life and see where I came from, I have to sing the song like the old people. I don't know why he loved me. Talk to me. I don't even know why he even cares, but I'm so glad he keep on making ways out of no ways. That's why, brothers and sisters, you ought not be ashamed when people tell your story, your testimony, because God has never allowed in the Bible says in Timothy that all scriptures are given by the inspiration of God, but written by men. He never allowed the success to be told in isolation without the struggle. Because God is proven to be God that he can use you in spite of what you're going through. And he can use you in spite of your failures, your flaws, and your frailties. And that's the beauty of grace and mercy. Because if you didn't need him, then you wouldn't be praising him this morning. Let me see if I could do it this way. If I never had a problem, how would I know he's able to solve it? If I never been sick before, how would I know he's able to heal my body? Tell your neighbor, say, you're going to have to go through it. Tell him, say, but he's going to show you so many signs of him in the process of you surviving those storms. When you come out, you're going to have what we call concrete conclusion that if nobody else shows up, he's going to show up. When I'm sad, he shows up with joy. When I'm in sorrow, he show up with hope for tomorrow. When I'm down and out, he show up with provisions to prove me no matter where you are. I don't know why I'm standing this long on this part of the sermon, but I gotta tell somebody this morning, no matter where you are right now, I got a word for you. God is already there. You might not see him, but tell your neighbor, say, he's a very present help wherever you are. If you're listening to this broadcast in prison or underneath the bridge on drugs or wherever you are, somebody shout, he's still there. God never allowed the story to be told without implementing the struggle that people go through. Once you write this down, do not critique a man's collapse until you have considered the weight he was carrying before he fell. Ring around the rosy. Before you critique his failures, consider the weight he carried. It's throughout the Bible. Moses struck the rock, but nobody talked about how he had 2 or 3 million people fussing at him and rebelling against his instructions. We talk about how Elijah, how the Lord allowed a raven to come feed him, but we don't talk about how Elijah was suicidal and asked the Lord to kill him because he heard from Jezebel an idolatrous system was suppressing him. We talk about David. We quote David, the Lord is my shepherd, I shall not want. He's making me to lie down in green pastures. We quote David, but we never talk about how morally the warfare that he had to survive between his adulterous behaviors and between all of the things that he had going on. We talk about Peter, how he preached in Acts chapter number 2 and 3,000 people got saved, but we rarely talk about just his denial, his arrest, and all of those things. We talk about Jeremiah, how Jeremiah is like fire shut up in my bones. And before I was even formed in my mother's womb, the Lord knew me. But we don't talk about how he cursed the day of his birth because he was struggling with the ambiguity of society, the dichotomy of development, the pressures of processes and delays and denials and things that he was doing. He preached for 40 years and nobody got saved. Preached for 40 years, nobody got delivered. Preached for 40 years and nobody came running saying, what must I do to be saved? And yet we talk about Jeremiah, but we don't talk about his internal struggles. We talk about Jonah, how Nineveh got saved, but we don't talk about how Jonah was so jealous that Nineveh was about to be delivered because they're about to hear the word of God because he hated Nineveh. Pause right quick. Let me park this car. God will give you your greatest blessing after he make you bless your worst enemy. I don't know who's mature in here or not, but come on, let's roll. hold for a few seconds. I'm a firm believer that God will give you your greatest blessing. Nudge your neighbor and say, did you just hear what he just said? God will give you your greatest blessing when he can trust you to treat your greatest enemy the best way you possibly can. Lean over to your neighbor and say, you trying to get to your blessing? Let me tell you right now, be good to those who despitefully misuse you. Love your enemies. Why y'all so quiet around this part? I mean, touch those and pay bills.

text, he had two enemies joined together to have one force. And the Lord tell him, I want you to face against 120,000 men just with 300 men. I want to show you, Gideon, it's not the size of your enemy. Boy, I feel like preaching right now. But it is the size of your faith that I use. For somebody who need to reach up and grab that, God is about to cause big things to move because you decided to have the faith the size of a mustard seed. It don't take much for God to start moving. Watch this. It don't take much. Just take a few seconds and say some words of faith to God and watch how God starts shifting things on your behalf, moving mountains on your behalf. While you in his house, he is changing things at your house. While you praising him, he is on your job rearranging things. He don't need you to focus on how big the enemy is. Shake somebody's hand right fast and say he needs you to concentrate on how strong your faith is. Will your knees

for you. But tell your neighbor, say, I got another secret for you. You got to know that word when you're going up against big enemies. For my Bible say that no weapon formed against me shall prosper, and every tongue that rises up against me shall be utterly cut down. Tell your neighbor, say, let's roll with the Bible right fast. My Bible also tell me when my enemies and my foes encamp themselves around me, they will stumble and fall. Why? Because God have a fence all around me. Go on and tell your neighbor, say, you got to know your Bible, that God told me he's going to do exceedingly abundantly above all that I ask or even I think. And he who began a good work in us shall complete it before the day of judgment. And lo, I'll be with you even to the ends of the earth. And when you walk

of iniquity and evildoers, but he also tells us that greater is he that is within me than he that's in the world. And you don't have to boast about what I'm doing, but I'm going to make the public talk about your name. How far somebody say, I got some enemies that's about to be commentary. They're about to talk about how the Lord brought me from a mighty long way. Tell your neighbor, say, you don't have to testify. They're going to start talking about how you was a drug addict, but how the Lord have you over a Fortune 500.

0: judge me, because next year I won't be here. This is the lowest you would ever see me, and it's the greatest feeling I've ever had. But where I am right now is just the floor, because where I'm going is higher than that. Now have y'all seen, please.
1: I'm right on time.
0: God never tell our story without our struggle. And nudge your neighbor, say, stop being embarrassed about it. We know you're a little tilted. Go on and tell them, say, we know you're a little tilted. We know you got something going on. The Bible says all have sinned, fallen short. I don't understand what's wrong with you. And by the way, for somebody who can shout this morning, what I've discovered, when people expose my weakness, they are also exposing their wickedness. Oh, man. Okay, grab your pen and pad. Let's do some work. Noah, now after the flood, I want to give you this interpretive cognitive shift that Noah is going through. We celebrate the flood, but some of us was crying when we saw Titanic. Jack. What's that lady name? I just want y'all to say it here. Jack Rose, ship breaking half, people hitting the propellers and falling and bodies floating. Let me just go ahead and get it. Rose was going to have to scoot over. Let's just get this out the way right now. If you think for 1 second I was about to sit there and talk some sweet lullabies in that cold water while she on that big old piece of door... Rose, we was just going to have to be on our knees hugging one another. But what I'm not about to do is, your man been shooting at me.

0: since I've been on the boat. I ain't dying in vain. But y'all saw the bodies floating. And you was crying down. And the band still was playing, huh? The band never stopped playing. People just falling and slipping. I don't know how they held the instruments up. They just kept on playing. But you look at Titanic and you thought that was something. Think about how Noah feel. That he been telling them for years to prepare themselves and building an ark. These are the same people. Now, Titanic, there were people from all over the world. They didn't know each other, but everybody Noah seen floating, he grew up with them. He had to shut the door. The Lord told Noah at a certain time, shut the door. If they're not in by this particular time, close the door. They're too late. Just imagine Noah have to close the door on relatives, neighbors, and friends. In a few minutes, we're going to see him floating on the water. Bible said after all of that trauma that Noah is going through, I mean, it's an interpretive cognitive deterioration of pain. He don't have no psychiatrist to go talk to. The Bible said then the doors open and he tell him to take his family, be fruitful and replenish the earth. And the Bible said Noah is going through trauma. He built him a vineyard. I'm just setting up the scene because I don't think this sermon is going to last long because my soul is getting happy. He grew a vineyard, and just one day he is trying to cope. Psychiatrists call it coping mechanisms. It is proven in every diagnosis that majority, if it's a high number, 75 to 80 or more, I don't know the statistics right now. It is right now, every diagnosis have a dual diagnosis. That when they sit down and do their case study and their investigation, this person is using drugs because they can't balance the chemical imbalances. This person is drinking because they cannot stop their nerves from moving. That bipolar and schizophrenia is running. It's dual diagnosis. They have to treat the first diagnosis before they really get to the bottom of it in order to help them help themselves. Get a vineyard, and Noah went in, he parted and got drunk by himself. Bible said he went in the tent. Now the sons didn't see him drinking. The sons just discovered he was drunk. The Bible said, oh, Ham, he must have been a daddy's boy. Ham goes in his daddy's tent, see his daddy naked and drunk, and the Bible said the first thing he does is take what is private to the public. He didn't even wake his father up and see if he was dead. If you want to do some real investigation, he didn't even touch his dad and see if he was still breathing. All he was amazed by was the flaws of his father. The very next thing he does is go outside and tell his brothers. Bible says the brothers now, their response is simple. Take the cover. We're going to talk about it in a few seconds. Back into the tent. Lay it on him and look forward. Because as a son, I can't see my daddy naked. I give us some points because I think this is good for the fathers who've been found in a tent naked. Who's trying to deal with trauma and terrified by the repetitive thoughts, because unfortunately, Judge, we can't forgive what we can't forget. I want to talk to the fathers this morning. You trusted the sons, just like Joseph trusted his brothers to be transparent, but unfortunately, he don't have your blood like you thought you did. He did. He took what was private. You know what your parents told you, but go on in this house. The Bible said that boy went straight outside and started talking about his daddy flaws. The very first thing he does is tell his brother his father is drunk and naked. Here's some serious stuff real fast. Number one, come on, write this down. Every generation must decide what it will do with another generation's weakness. That's why I don't get into this people bash the church because of the flaws of the previous church, as if those pastors wasn't trying their best to interpret the Bible without all of the resources that we have today. I don't get into all that. I don't get into other people bashing other generations when they bash their father and their grandfather. I don't understand that. I love to sit on the porch with grandfathers and fathers because I'm attracted to wisdom and allergic to ignorance. I love to be around people who can tell me if they succeeded or didn't succeed because you can learn something from everybody. Matter of fact, you might want to write this down. You will learn nothing today by what you say. You can only learn today by what you hear. Every generation have flaws. That's why one generation can't talk about the other generation. We all have flaws. We were just talking a few minutes ago about Donny Hathaway and Nina Simone and all of those individuals and how they cope with the pain of segregation and how they try to sing music and make music with all that was going on in the bus and in black-only bathrooms and restrooms and how they was trying to help the African-American culture to cope with what they were going through. You can hear the pain in their music. You can feel their heartbeat on, they hanging us on poplar trees. To be young, black, and gifted is a challenge. But that generation might have something to say about this generation. This generation, they have other problems. Compound problems, complex problems, because it's real a struggle when you can't make it and the economy is not advanced, but it's a whole nother struggle when all of the resources is not available to your reality and you're still suffering supply and demand. So every generation have their struggle. He saw his father nakedness and the issue wasn't what he saw. The issue was everybody didn't need to know about his daddy's weaknesses. Okay, let's see if I can do it this way. I've always taught our church, there are two reasons the Lord lets you see a flaw in a person. Number one, it's not for your entertainment. Number two, it's for you to learn how to pray for somebody who's not as strong as you. I really wish I had somebody. Go ahead on and nudge your neighbor and say, neighbor, go ahead on, tell them, say, you don't have to see mine, just start praying right now, because all of us have. The issue wasn't what he saw. The issue was that everybody else knew about it. There are two type of people in here this morning. There are people who expose weaknesses and there's people who cover weaknesses. Okay. All right. Y'all might want to write this down because this is real good. And I thought it was good because exposure is often immaturity disguised as honesty. Pam thought for 1 second, because he had access, he had approval to talk. That's why I tell y'all to be careful who you're venting to. Because every day one got a day one. Talk to me, somebody. You got to be careful because they think because y'all...
1: 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Happy Sunday. Thank you for tuning in to our Rockin' the Radio broadcast. On behalf of me and the entire Rock of Ages family, we want to simply say... thank you to all of those who see me in public, who make mention that you listen to the broadcast. We take it very seriously. We take it to heart. We just want to say again, thank you. And if you are on your way to church, please tell your pastor I said hello. And if you're not on your way to church, please make sure you get to 2515 Franklin Avenue, which is the official home of Rock of Ages Baptist Church. You still have time to get there. I want to mention a couple of dates to you, and I want you to bring your entire family. On August the 9th, it is what we call an Inspire Sunday. 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And then August the 15th is something entitled The Big Health Event, sponsored by the Urban League of Louisiana, from 10 a.m. to 3 p.m. at the Mario Convention Center. You want to be there. free health screening. You get to see demonstration of free healthy cooked foods are being prepared. You get to talk to health experts, free parking. You got to be there. Bring the entire family. I'm going to get my health screening. It is entitled The Big Health Event. You're going to see a lot of information about that. Make sure you get there. And listen, whatever you do today, y'all know what I'm about to say. Make sure you do not rock alone. This is Pastor Everett. Have an amazing Sunday.

0: Jaguar Nation. 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
0: Non-attorney spokesperson Chad Dudley, New Orleans. 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
2: Well, God bless you. I'm Pastor T. Delbert Robinson, Senior Pastor of the Greater St. Stephen Full Gospel Baptist Church, located at 5600 Reed Boulevard in New Orleans East. 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
3: But there are people who need that trifecta in God. And it's the wisdom of Ecclesiastes. In fact, Ecclesiastes chapter 4, verse number 12. I love this verse, particularly in the King James Version, because I love the poetic prowess there. And if one prevaileth against him, and the writer, the author, is giving prophetic wisdom to make a point here. He's actually talking about a fight. One person can win a fight all by themselves. Two shall withstand him. Two in a fight is pretty good. And it says there, a threefold cord. You got three people fighting with you. Now, if all three of y'all lose, something wrong. New Living Translation says, a three-braided cord. It's not easily broken. It's not quickly broken. So the post-resurrection correction for these disciples, and notice the text, the subtitle of the New Living Translation, it did not say there were 12 there. Somebody is still missing. In other words, everybody ain't gonna get it right. And let me pause and help somebody in the room who has been losing your mind trying to help other people get something that they really don't want. Tell your neighbor it's time for you to get it for yourself. You're going to have to move on from some people. I don't know who I'm talking to because it's not in my notes. You're going to have to get over the fact. Don't count it as a loss. Don't count it. Watch it here. Don't count it as a goodbye. Just look at it as I'll see you later. Some people, you got to show them better than you can tell them. We all know if you've been in church any amount of time or not, Jesus had 12 disciples, but John chapter 21, the subtitle of the chapter says only seven were there, and even of the seven are there, everybody is not named. In other words, everybody doesn't recognize when you are in a significant and seminal moment, and you're going to have to get to the point where you are no longer offended when people don't understand your God moment. Will you nudge somebody if it's you and tell them, I'm in a God moment. Work with me here. Come on, work with me here. And so therefore, this post-resurrection correction is specifically for those who need a little bit more fixing than everybody else. Mary said, I need a little more Jesus. There are so many things I could say about this passage, but I'm only pointing out three things in particular that I want you to embrace. And I thought a way that you could take it home is to capture the title of that old song, Jesus Will Fix It. Because somebody in here could testify trouble in my way. And I've had to cry sometimes. And the disciples that you are seeing here are a word picture of those who have cried themselves out because they really cannot fully embrace the resurrection of the Lord Jesus. I got folk looking at me right now that can't embrace the resurrection of the Lord Jesus. Because you can embrace Calvary, because Calvary was brutal and gory and bloody. And all you want to do is worry about your trauma and your tragedy. But tell your neighbor it's time for a transformation. He did not die to stay dead. He died to get up. Oh, God. I've been trying to tell you. It's so appropriate. Here we are, brothers and sisters. We are on day 21. I told you last week, a lot can happen in 40 days. We're literally 21 days away from the resurrection. And here we are now. We're counting down from palms to Pentecost. We're counting down. We're on the pathway to Pentecost. That's why you see outbreaks happening in church, because that Pentecostal anointing is coming and hanging low in our midst. It is literally causing us to bridge the gap. I wish I had some full gospel that could ride with me. We are literally right now, mother, bridging the gap between Calvary and Pentecost. Here we are, my brothers and sisters, and I want to tell you, with these 21 days that has happened, whether you like it or not, whether you're good with God or not, that the Holy Spirit is ushering us into a post-resurrection correctional season where Jesus is fixing some things that have seemingly been broke that will never again be broke after he gets done with it. Will you tell somebody, why don't you just stop and let Jesus fix it? I got 3 points that I need to share with you, and they're not all lined up. So I need you to grab your notes, do whatever you got to do. You may have to go back and watch this, go back and listen to it. But point number one, because when I'm talking about post-resurrection corrections, we are talking about how the post-resurrection resurrected, or the resurrected Christ, is able to fix some things and correct them forever. So the very first thing that he does, Jesus fixes their distance. Look at verse number 8. Look at verse number 8. You need your Bible. I didn't read verse number 8 to you. But when you look at the text here, John chapter 21, verse number 8, the Bible says the others stayed with the boat and pulled the loaded net to the shore, for they were only about 100 yards from the shore. Now stop right there, and if y'all can leave that on the screen. Somebody say, only 100 yards. Now to get this, you got to remember, the epilogue opens with an episode of failure. Everyone shout out failure. You know, it's interesting that whenever Jesus is bringing conclusion to your life, in order for you to go to another level in him, it does not start with success. It always starts with some form of failure. You don't believe me? I got Bible for it. Read Genesis chapter 1, verse number 1. Some of y'all remember what it said. It said, in the beginning, what did God do? He created, come on, talk to me, church, heaven and earth. But I want verse number 2. Because verse number 2 says the earth was dark, void, without form. And see, we live in a society where we want things to be lit up. We want formation, but we don't want to go through the failure that it takes in order to be formed. It opens up with the failure, and here's the failure. The failure is, the disciples are presumably disappointed because they've been fishing all night. They made a decision to leave the apostolic ministry and return to the seafood business. Because Jesus' plan of follow me and I'll make you fishers of men, it looked like the plan wasn't working. And I want to come for those. I want to find you all over this room. Somebody who's in church. You're here physically, but you have quit the Lord because it doesn't look like his plan is working. And what happens is, Jesus, or this passage, it picks up in a dark place. Whenever darkness really hits your life, darkness can cause disappointment to be more disappointing than it really is.
1: I wish I had somebody who could testify and say, I've been there before.
3: When it gets dark in your life and you can't figure out and make heads or tails of anything, it looks like you get more disappointed. Not because the problem got worse, but because of darkness. Darkness produces cliches like when it rains, it pours. Now, when you say things like when it rains, it pours, you can look outside and the sun can be shining. But for you, it feels like a rainy day. In fact, it feels like I've been in the storm. I feel like the mighty clouds of joy. I've been in the storm. I knew I had some witnesses here that could say too long. Some of y'all remember there was a Hanna-Barbera character named Schleck Rock. Yeah, I dated myself right there, and so did you. And everywhere Schlepp Rock went, there was a dark cloud hanging over him. The disciples have a dark, dismal cloud hanging over them because they went back into the seafood business, and they're trying to make some capital, and they've been fishing all night, and the text says they ain't caught nothing. All of a sudden, they look and a stranger in a distance says, hey, fellas, have you caught any fish? They're looking like, obviously, no. Whenever God asks you a question like that, whenever the Holy Spirit asks you an obvious question, it is not to get you to give an obvious answer. It is to alert you, who are you in here, that there is another way. But you're so disappointed and it's so dark, you can't see any other way. Will you prophesy to your neighbor in church, because they're going to need this on Tuesday, and tell them, neighbor, be of good cheer. There is another way. Come on, tell now. Come on, I need you to talk now. Now, I'm hollering as loud as I can, but you closer to him than I am. So nudge him if you have to. And if you start a fight, you on your own. Tell him, neighbor, there's another way. Hey, have y'all caught any fish? Nope. Throw your net on the right side of the boat. Try another way. Don't change your profession. Who am I talking to? Change your position. Try another way. Now, watch it here. They try another way, and the text says, I want to hurry up here. They caught so many fish, but this time, somebody say this time, their net didn't break. Now, I've preached this text over and over again, and I've focused on the breaking of the net. But now, I want to look at the relationship that happens, because, see, one of the things that even I could not see the first time I preached this text is there's a difference in Jesus in this text. In this text, he is the post-resurrected Jesus. So he doesn't, what he models for them is a little bit different on this side of glory than it was on that side of glory. And I want to come and find somebody who needs the Lord to show himself in a specific and special way that you've never seen him do it before. Can I pause and say, there's somebody you've been leasing for too long, and the Lord is about to show you how ownership feels. Somebody watching me, you've been sick for too long, and the Lord is about to show you how a miracle healing really feels. Will you look at somebody and tell them, he's in a distance right now. It doesn't look like it can happen, but all things are possible to them that believe. Throw it on the right side, y'all.
1: Try another way. Try another position. Come on, somebody, take your right hand and do it like that. It's the right side that's the authority. It's a Greek word, dexios, which deals with authority on the right side of God. He says that pleasure is on his right hand forevermore. God is about to turn something for somebody who knows how to change your position. But it's a distance. The beloved disciple hollers out one thing after the declaration of Jesus. It ain't none deep. Hey, it's the Lord. You thought I was about to say something collegiate. You know, Bishop is in school. He about to say something deep. No, let me tell you. Come here, and I'm about done with you. You always need somebody around you who knows what the Lord sounds like. Because when disappointment sets in, you be looking for anything and anybody, but tell your neighbor, I know the voice of the Lord. In fact, the old song said, he speaks and the sound of his voice is so sweet that the birds stop their singing. You need somebody on your team that can say, hey, that's the Lord. I'm in the text. I feel this thing, and I'm too far gone here. Peter is in the boat. Peter takes off his clothes and says, I'm going to take this off and wrap it around me. Now, a lot of people have read that and saw Peter. Yeah, ooh, Peter took off all his clothes. Pause. TMI. No. What Peter was doing, he was freeing himself to make his way to Jesus. That's why the author said, lay aside the every weight. Some of y'all getting it here. And the sin that so easily besets you. Peter had on his work clothes. He was trying to work his way to Jesus. But there's some things that you can't work your way into. You just got to let it happen. You can't hurry God, no matter how long it takes. So Peter said, I'm going to take off my work clothes, wrap them around me, and swim my way to Jesus. You ought to see the text here. Peter is doing the breaststroke while everybody is in the boat doing, you know how crewmen, they get in the boat and they start. They call them oarsmen. They're rowing to Jesus. Can you help me? I'm almost done with you here. Tell your neighbor, neighbor, doesn't matter how you get to him, just get to it. Somebody's going to have to swim. Somebody's going to have to row. Somebody's going to have to run. Somebody's going to have to fast. Somebody's going to have to pray. Somebody's going to have to leave some folk alone, no matter how you get there. Help me, old leader Adams, just get there. If you can. What blows me away, Peter is 100 yards away from Jesus. Right? If I had the text on the screen, I would show you. It said, only. Some of y'all can't walk 100 steps.

Brother Vaughn, Peter never stopped swimming. I was reading the resurrection narrative, and Peter and John were racing to the tomb. And the Bible says that John outran Peter. Now, Peter may not be able to run. That's why you can't get jealous of people. Tell your neighbor, you may think you're better than me. Come on, tell them, do what you can do, but I got some gifts. I got some callings. I got some anointings. I wish I had some prophets over here that could say, Lord, speed me up. One person runs fast. Another person runs slow. One person can swim. Another person can't swim. But I want to encourage you, whatever you do, do what you do. All right. All right. I think that's enough for today. Jesus, I'm going to give you the points, and then we're going to get out of here. Some prophets over here that can say, Lord, speed me up. One person runs fast, another person runs slow. One person can swim, another person can't swim. But I want to encourage you, whatever you do, do what you do. All right. All right, I think that's enough for today. Jesus, I'm going to give you the points, and then we're going to get out of here. All right. All right, I think that's enough for today. Jesus, I'm going to give you the points, and then we're going to get out of here. Verse number 9 says, when Peter gets to the shore, verse number 9 says, the first thing he sees is Jesus, watch it here, preparing breakfast on fire or on coals or charcoal fire. Now, y'all got to let me go to school for a second, and you got to come to class with me. Because when you look at John chapter 18, verse number 18, Peter is not, see, we so greedy, we be looking at, whoa, what's for breakfast? But Peter is reminded of his worst moment when he saw that charcoal fire. Because that charcoal fire reminded him of the same burning fire that was burning when he denied Jesus. Oh God, he saw that charcoal fire and his mind went backwards instead of him going forward. But Jesus says, watch it here, never mind your denial. I am transitioning you from denial into dominion. I don't know who this is for right here, right now. He says, watch it closely here. Peter, you got something I need, and I got something you need. The next verse, verse number 10, I'm all in the text and I'm out of your hair here, said Jesus told him, bring me some of the fish that you got, and I'm going to take the fish that I got. You bring me what you are, and Jesus says, I'm going to give you what I am. You're missing it. You're missing it. Because we bring the sanctified us to church. He said, no, no, bring me what you are. Because remember, I told you, he stripped down. Peter, bring me the naked you. Bring me the uncovered you. It's what God got upset with Adam for. What is that you got on? He said, fig leaves. Why you got them on? Because I'm naked. Who told you you were naked? God wants us sometimes to become before him. No leaves, no covering. Bring me what you have and put it on my fire. God, I wish I had time to work on this. I know you've denied me, but your denial is behind me, behind you. I don't know who you are, but whatever you've done in your past, I want you to really quickly, you may have to hop up and help me preach my way out of here. I need you to touch 7 people and tell them, get over it. Get over it. You've denied him 1 too many times, but get over it. You didn't act like you were a believer. Get over it. That was your past. But if any man

I gotta get out of here. Yes, being Christ, he's a new creature. Yeah, Peter, John chapter 18, verse number 18. The Bible says that Peter stood there warming himself with them. Some of us have been connected to people that we know we ain't got no business being connected to. But when you look at somebody and tell them, neighbor, tell them the Lord is forgiving you. He's shifting you from denial into dependence. That's why you got to put all your weight on God, because he's able to fix it. Now just keep standing. Now watch this here. Excuse the Kojic out of me. He'll catch it on his way home. I've shown you how Jesus fixed the distance. I've shown you how he fixed denial. It was real quick show. But here's the last one. And I really had to get this to you. And I only got a few minutes. He fixed their discernment. If you don't get nothing else, verse number 12. Because the Bible says at verse number 12, when they saw the Lord, the text says, Jesus said, now come have breakfast. Come on, somebody shout out fellowship. Tell him you may have denied him, but he didn't deny you. Y'all ain't saying nothing to the preacher there. Because some of us can't believe that after all we've done, he still is offering us covenant. He still is in love with us. He still feeds us. Bread of heaven still feeds us until we want no more. Don't wait till dinner. Come have breakfast. First thing, early in the morning. That's why we get up and pray so early in the morning. Early in the morning, I'm going to seek him. And some of us went to bed the night before and didn't even tell him good night. Barely told him good morning, but he's still saying, come have breakfast. Here it is. And nobody dared to ask him, who are you? Because finally, they knew it was the Lord. Some of y'all are looking for the wrong kind of discernment. You're looking for that discernment that'll make you understand, I knew who you was, I'm going to fix you. No, you need to be able to discern who the Lord is. And when you discern who the Lord is, the Lord will begin to show you who other people are.

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Every parent

some discernment. They saw Jesus, but this time he didn't look like Mary's baby. He didn't look like Mary's son. He looked like Mary's savior. He said, I am the great I am. I don't know how you feel about it. I done preached myself happy here. But he

0: the crown of your head to the sole of your feet. Some of y'all ain't saying nothing, but it's all right. Change is coming in your house. Change! Yes, it's coming your way.
1: Change. Well, God bless you, and thank you for joining us for the House of Greater broadcast. Lady J and I pray that the Word of God has enriched your life. Now, you still have time to meet us in person today at 10:30 a.m. at 5600 Reed Boulevard in New Orleans East. Also, be sure to follow us on Facebook, Instagram, and YouTube. All you have to do is just search for House of Greater. And before we go, I want to pray with you really quickly. Now, Father, in the name of Jesus, I pray for my sister. I pray for my brother now that you will give ear to the hearer, that you will cause this word to break yokes and destroy chains in their lives. And we thank you for it now. By the strong name of Jesus, we pray. Amen. God bless you. This is Dr. T. Delbert Robinson, and we can't wait to see you today.

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3: I don't know about you, but my social media feeds are flooded with lotions and potions and gadgets, all promising to unlock different components of longevity. 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There are four of them. Number one, nutrition. The Mediterranean diet really is the gold standard. 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And finally, number four, often gets forgotten, socialization. 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I'm Dr. Sanjay Gupta, helping you live a better life.
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3: 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Most experts will recommend a room temperature of 60 to 67 degrees Fahrenheit. 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
1: A better life with Dr. Sanjay Gupta.
2: They say consistency is key, but sometimes you just gotta switch it up. A new study out of Harvard School of Public Health found that varying your exercise routine could add years to your life. What exercise someone did didn't matter much. What did matter was that all the exercises together worked all the muscle groups in their body. Now, an added benefit to changing things up is it can help you push through the plateau effect. That's when your body gets so efficient at doing something that you actually stop getting better at it. And we know from previous research that specializing in any one sport at a young age can make someone actually more prone to injury. And as experts we talk to point out, even elite athletes switch up things with their workouts, making sure to target strength, cardio, flexibility, balance, and doing that every single week. I'm Dr. Sanjay Gupta, helping you live a better life.
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0: towards helping you live a happy, healthy, and pain-free life. And there is perhaps no movement more fundamental than walking. It reinforces the alignment, stability, and coordinated muscle activation that supports how your body moves, whether you're doing strenuous exercise or simply going about your daily life. This is according to Dana Santis, a strength and conditioning specialist. 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Allow your arms to swing naturally in coordination with your legs. 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I'm Dr. Sanjay Gupta, helping you live a better life.
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1: Another state? Probably. Another country? Possibly.
0: That can really complicate your injury claim, because while you're trying to heal, that truck and even its company can close shop and vanish, leaving you lost in the dark.
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2: A better life with Dr. Sanjay Gupta.
3: There are lots of things you can measure to get an idea of how healthy you are at any given moment. Temperature, heart rate, blood pressure, just to name a few. But how about how healthy you will be and how long you're likely to live? According to a new study out of the University at Buffalo, two simple strength tests are pretty accurate at predicting longevity in older women. One is hand grip strength, and the other is how quickly people can stand up from a seated position without using their arms. By the way, I remember interviewing former President Jimmy Carter when he was quite old and being really impressed how he just popped out of the chair without using his arms. Not a lot of older people can actually do that. But I think the message here is that maintaining strength as you age is going to help you perform everyday activities, but also help you avoid injury and stay independent. I'm Dr. Sanjay Gupta, helping you live a better life.
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0: Non-attorney spokesperson Chad Dudley, New Orleans. 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
1: How often do you stop to wonder whether you should share something that's revealing, maybe even embarrassing, with a partner, a friend, or even your boss? In her new book called Revealing, The Underrated Power of Oversharing, behavioral scientist Leslie John says doing just that can help you deepen relationships that are vital to your life. We need people to trust us in order to get things like love, friendship, and career success. That's what she told us. When you make yourself vulnerable by revealing something sensitive, it does make other people trust you. In turn, when you ask someone to reveal something about themselves, showing that interest will generally lead someone to like you more. Why? Because people like to be asked about themselves, she says. It also signals that they are discriminating and choosy, but in a good way. I'm Dr. Sanjay Gupta, helping you live a better life.
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3: A better life with Dr. Sanjay Gupta.
4: They say consistency is key, but sometimes you just gotta switch it up. A new study out of Harvard School of Public Health found that varying your exercise routine could add years to your life. What exercise someone did didn't matter much. What did matter was that all the exercises together worked all the muscle groups in their body. Now, an added benefit to changing things up is it can help you push through the plateau effect. That's when your body gets so efficient at doing something that you actually stop getting better at it. And we know from previous research that specializing in any one sport at a young age can make someone actually more prone to injury. And as experts we talk to point out, even elite athletes switch up things with their workouts, making sure to target strength, cardio, flexibility, balance, and doing that every single week. I'm Dr. Sanjay Gupta, helping you live a better life.
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0: 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I feel something now. 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I feel all right now. All right.
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0: up. God's got a blessing with your name on. 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
1: I don't know about you, but my social media feeds are flooded with lotions and potions and gadgets, all promising to unlock different components of longevity. But if you log off, take a step back from all the hype, you'll find that the actual keys to a longer, healthier life are hiding in plain sight. There are four of them. Number one, nutrition. The Mediterranean diet really is the gold standard. Number two, exercise. You should be getting 150 minutes of moderate intensity exercise or 75 minutes of vigorous intensity exercise every week, plus strength training and stretching. Number three, sleep. Sleep is when your body and your brain repair themselves. You should be getting 7 to 9 hours a night. And finally, number four often gets forgotten, socialization. It's not a bonus. It's a necessity for a healthy life, finding a sense of community, purpose, and belonging. I'm Dr. Sanjay Gupta, helping you live a better life.
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4: I don't know about you, but my social media feeds are flooded with lotions and potions and gadgets, all promising to unlock different components of longevity. But if you log off, take a step back from all the hype, you'll find that the actual keys to a longer, healthier life are hiding in plain sight. There are 4 of them. Number 1, nutrition. The Mediterranean diet really is the gold standard. Number 2, exercise. You should be getting 150 minutes of moderate intensity exercise or 75 minutes of vigorous intensity exercise every week, plus strength training and stretching. Number 3, sleep. Sleep is when your body and your brain repair themselves. You should be getting 7 to 9 hours a night. And finally, number 4 often gets forgotten, socialization. It's not a bonus. It's a necessity for a healthy life, finding a sense of community, purpose, and belonging. I'm Dr. Sanjay Gupta, helping you live a better life.
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1: There are lots of things you can measure to get an idea of how healthy you are at any given moment. Temperature, heart rate, blood pressure, just to name a few. But how about how healthy you will be and how long you're likely to live? According to a new study out of the University of Buffalo, two simple strength tests are pretty accurate at predicting longevity in older women. One is hand grip strength, and the other is how quickly people can stand up from a seated position without using their arms. By the way, I remember interviewing former President Jimmy Carter when he was quite old and being really impressed how he just popped out of the chair without using his arms. Not a lot of older people can actually do that. But I think the message here is that maintaining strength as you age is going to help you perform everyday activities, but also help you avoid injury and stay independent. I'm Dr. Sanjay Gupta, helping you live a better life.
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3: How often do you stop to wonder whether you should share something that's revealing, maybe even embarrassing, with a partner, a friend, or even your boss? In her new book called Revealing, The Underrated Power of Oversharing, behavioral scientist Leslie John says doing just that can help you deepen relationships that are vital to your life. We need people to trust us in order to get things like love, friendship, and career success. That's what she told us. When you make yourself vulnerable by revealing something sensitive, it does make other people trust you. In turn, when you ask someone to reveal something about themselves, showing that interest will generally lead someone to like you more. Why? Because people like to be asked about themselves, she says. It also signals that they are discriminating and choosy, but in a good way. I'm Dr. Sanjay Gupta, helping you live a better life.
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1: When you enter life apart from God and His grace, that's isolation. When God comes to see you, that's visitation. When He unveils the mysteries of eternity, that's revelation. When you think of His marvelous goodness, that's meditation. When you expect to see Him, that's anticipation. When you feel His Spirit moving in your heart, that's motivation. When you share in kingdom building, that's participation. When you tell of His goodness and His mercy, that's recitation. When you glorify and praise Him, that's celebration. And when all of these belong to your experience, you can't help but to shout. Oh, you may or may not do it the way others do it, but you'll do something. You'll open up. You will let go. You'll give vent to the Spirit. You'll let the overflow flow. You may not jump up and down, but you'll shed a tear. You may not cry, but you'll pat a foot. You may not pat a foot, but you'll clap your hands. Something will happen. Something will move you. Something will touch you. And you'll feel something. So you can say, praise God, from whom all blessings flow.

0: that spoke to Mother's Earth, and she dressed up in a green garment. He rolled this terrestrial ball into space, baptized it with a liquid mist, laid out the green carpet on the earth, tacked it down with daffodils, snapdragons, lilies, roses, and trees. He ordered a variety of blooming flowers and transfigured it into marvelous attraction. Praise God, the one that deferred the counsel of the Holy Trinity and organized an angelic host to furnish music while the glory of his Father flooded the hills of Bethlehem, stepped on a heavily made airplane and rolled down in a low ground of Sarah, leaped into the Virgin Mary and was born one day in the city of David, wrapped in swaddling clothes and laid in a manger. Praise God, who makes me walk like I'm rich and I don't have to have a dime in the bank. Praise God, who allows me to sleep on a pillar of peace and a cushion of confidence. He opens doors that no man can shut, and if I'm running a little late, he'll hold them open until I get there. Praise God.
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4: How often do you stop to wonder whether you should share something that's revealing, maybe even embarrassing, with a partner, a friend, or even your boss? In her new book called Revealing, The Underrated Power of Oversharing, behavioral scientist Leslie John says doing just that can help you deepen relationships that are vital to your life. We need people to trust us in order to get things like love, friendship, and career success. That's what she told us. When you make yourself vulnerable by revealing something sensitive, it does make other people trust you. In turn, when you ask someone to reveal something about themselves, showing that interest will generally lead someone to like you more. Why? Because people like to be asked about themselves, she says. It also signals that they are discriminating and choosy, but in a good way. I'm Dr. Sanjay Gupta, helping you live a better life.
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0: better life with Dr. Sanjay Gupta.
1: They say consistency is key, but sometimes you just got to switch it up. A new study out of Harvard School of Public Health found that varying your exercise routine could add years to your life. What exercise someone did didn't matter much. What did matter was that all the exercises together worked all the muscle groups in their body. Now, an added benefit to changing things up is it can help you push through the plateau effect. That's when your body gets so efficient at doing something that you actually stop getting better at it. And we know from previous research that specializing in any one sport at a young age can make someone actually more prone to injury. And as experts we talk to point out, even elite athletes switch up things with their workouts, making sure to target strength, cardio, flexibility, balance, and doing that every single week. I'm Dr. Sanjay Gupta, helping you live a better life.
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4: 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There are four of them. Number one, nutrition. The Mediterranean diet really is the gold standard. Number two, exercise. You should be getting 150 minutes of moderate intensity exercise or 75 minutes of vigorous intensity exercise every week, plus strength training and stretching. Number three, sleep. Sleep is when your body and your brain repair themselves. You should be getting 7 to 9 hours a night. And finally, number four often gets forgotten, socialization. It's not a bonus, it's a necessity for a healthy life, finding a sense of community, purpose, and belonging. 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

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Now when we pray, we want to end that with a declaration, a decree. So I'm speaking for all of you listening, starting here, starting now. The things that hurt you in the past won't control your future. 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
3: How often do you stop to wonder whether you should share something that's revealing, maybe even embarrassing, with a partner, a friend, or even your boss? In her new book called Revealing, The Underrated Power of Oversharing, behavioral scientist Leslie John says doing just that can help you deepen relationships that are vital to your life. We need people to trust us in order to get things like love, friendship, and career success. That's what she told us. When you make yourself vulnerable by revealing something sensitive, it does make other people trust you. In turn, when you ask someone to reveal something about themselves, showing that interest will generally lead someone to like you more. Why? Because people like to be asked about themselves, she says. It also signals that they are discriminating and choosy, but in a good way. I'm Dr. Sanjay Gupta, helping you live a better life.
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0: 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He did it, did it. 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
1: Y'all come on and put your hands together like this. Y'all be easy with them guitars over there. This is a little song that Sister Mary wrote for me a little while ago, and it goes something like this.

0: Jaguar Nation. 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
2: 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This is Insight with Chris VanVleet. 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
3: That's where Never Give Up comes from. I wasn't Brock. I wasn't Roman. I wasn't Dwayne. I was last.
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1: How often do you stop to wonder whether you should share something that's revealing, maybe even embarrassing, with a partner, a friend, or even your boss? In her new book called Revealing, The Underrated Power of Oversharing, behavioral scientist Leslie John says doing just that can help you deepen relationships that are vital to your life. We need people to trust us in order to get things like love, friendship, and career success. That's what she told us. When you make yourself vulnerable by revealing something sensitive, it does make other people trust you. In turn, when you ask someone to reveal something about themselves, showing that interest will generally lead someone to like you more. Why? Because people like to be asked about themselves, she says. It also signals that they are discriminating and choosy, but in a good way. I'm Dr. Sanjay Gupta, helping you live a better life.
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4: If I were to ask you what makes for a good night's sleep, you'd probably say a dark, quiet room, not too many things on your mind. But every night when you go to get some Z's, how often do you really think about the temperature in your bedroom? Temperature may be one of the most underappreciated factors in sleep. That's according to the Senior Vice President of Research and Scientific Affairs at the National Sleep Foundation. We often hear about lights and screens and stress, but even modest changes in temperature and airflow can influence both how quickly you fall asleep and how deeply you stay asleep. Most experts will recommend a room temperature of 60 to 67 degrees Fahrenheit. You might also experiment with your sheets and what you actually wear to bed. Play around a bit and see what improves your sleep. You might be delightfully surprised. I'm Dr. Sanjay Gupta, helping you live a better life.
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